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0: JJ Hairston and YP. The Sean Mitchell and Lisa Noel Smith. 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
2: What God promised me, it is for me. 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

0: JJ Hairston and YP. The Sean Mitchell and Lisa Noel Smith. 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

0: The Wells Fargo 18th Annual Spirit of Praise presents Hezekiah Walker's Choir Fest, Saturday, October 10th at 5 p.m. at Reed Temple AME Church in Glendale, Maryland. 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

0: JJ Hairston and YV. Deshaun Mitchell and Lisa Knowles Smith. 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

0: Hallelujah, hallelujah, hallelujah. See, I was supposed to be a mess. 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God didn't look at what I could give him. 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

0: The Wells Fargo 18th Annual Spirit of Praise presents Hezekiah Walker's Choir Fest, Saturday, October 10th at 5 p.m. at Reed Temple AME Church in Glendale, Maryland. 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Hairston and YP, Michonne Mitchell, and Lisa Knowles Smith. And y'all, we're just getting started. 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
1: 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The Wells Fargo 18th Annual Spirit of Praise presents Hezekiah Walker's Choir Fest, Saturday, October 10th at 5 p.m. at Reed Temple AME in Glendale, Maryland. 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

0: JJ Hairston and YP. The Sean Mitchell and Lisa Noel Smith. 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

that you are great and mighty tonight. He is the Lord of hosts. He is our master. Come on. He is our savior. 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He is our redeemer. Come on. He is our healer. Come on. He is our provider. Come on. All we said.

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0: 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Listen to the words.

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0: 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Harrison and YP, Rashawn Mitchell, and Lisa Knowles Smith. And y'all, we're just getting started. 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

0: JJ Hairston and YP. Rashawn Mitchell and Lisa Knowles Smith. 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
2: I had wanted to open this reality radio with a comparison so shocking that you couldn't ignore what's really happening to us. I was told the language was too graphic and that some people would be offended. So they changed the words. So here it is. Right now, right here, we are victims of attack by some we know, but many more nameless and faceless people living in the shadows. The first defense of both sides is usually to act as if it never happened. Then, the perpetrators start disagreeing with each other about the particulars of the attack, sometimes calling it victimless. The time is now to bring the attack to a halt. We must stand up and use our vote this November to declare that we are no longer going to allow ourselves to be victims. We must be heard. You must vote this November in order to stop the assault on us, because the reality is we are the ones who are battered and bruised.
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0: JJ Hairston and YP. 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

0: 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Harrison and YP, LaShawn Mitchell, and Lisa Knowles-Smith. 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

0: JJ Hairston and YP. The Sean Mitchell and Lisa Noel Smith. 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
1: One of the most difficult things to do is find yourself in a storm. And while in that storm, it seems like everyone who you thought you could count on has walked away. And sometimes it seems like even God himself has forgotten about you. But in spite of that, to still be able to lift your hands and say,

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0: Thank you, Jesus.
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1: Put those hands together all across the building tonight. 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Let him know that you're encouraged. Let him know. Hallelujah. 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

0: The Wells Fargo 18th Annual Spirit of Praise presents Hezekiah Walker's Choir Fest, Saturday, October 10th at 5 p.m. at Reed Temple AME Church in Glendale, Maryland. 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Harrison and YP, Rashawn Mitchell, and Lisa Knowles Smith. And y'all, we're just getting started. 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

0: JJ Hairston and YP. Rashawn Mitchell and Lisa Knowles Smith. 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

0: JJ Hairston and YP. The Sean Mitchell and Lisa Noel Smith. 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

0: The Wells Fargo 18th Annual Spirit of Praise presents Hezekiah Walker's Choir Fest, Saturday, October 10th at 5 p.m. at Reed Temple AME Church in Glendale, Maryland. 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Harrison and YP, Michonne Mitchell, and Lisa Knowles Smith. And y'all, we're just getting started. 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

0: 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The Sean Mitchell and Lisa Noel Smith. 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

0: JJ Hairston and YP. Rashawn Mitchell and Lisa Knowles Smith. 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

0: The Wells Fargo 18th Annual Spirit of Praise presents Hezekiah Walker's Choir Fest, Saturday, October 10th at 5 p.m. at Reed Temple AME Church in Glendale, Maryland. 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Harrison and YP, Rashawn Mitchell, and Lisa Knowles Smith. And y'all, we're just getting started. 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

0: JJ Hairston and YP. Rashawn Mitchell and Lisa Knowles Smith. 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

0: The Wells Fargo 18th Annual Spirit of Praise presents Hezekiah Walker's Choir Fest, Saturday, October 10th at 5 p.m. at Reed Temple AME Church in Glendale, Maryland. 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Hairston and YP, Rashawn Mitchell, and Lisa Knowles Smith. And y'all, we're just getting started. 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

0: JJ Hairston and YP. The Sean Mitchell and Lisa Knowles Smith. 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
1: Because of all the emails and the letters and the phone calls we received of you telling us how you were encouraged from the struggle is over. 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So I got some old young people. Butterfly praises. 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
1: 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We can change that. 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

0: JJ Hairston and YP. The Sean Mitchell and Lisa Knowles Smith. 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
1: I want you to know, long as I got King Jesus, I don't need nobody else. 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

0: 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What did he see?
1: He saw the mess.
0: 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Because there are some folk in here that people have wrote you off. Said you would never amount to anything. Said that you would never end up being anywhere. 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
0: 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When aunties and uncles said that you would never amount to anything. 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

0: The Wells Fargo 18th Annual Spirit of Praise presents Hezekiah Walker's Choir Fest, Saturday, October 10th at 5 p.m. at Reed Temple AME Church in Glendale, Maryland. 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Harrison and YP, Michonne Mitchell, and Lisa Knowles Smith. And y'all, we're just getting started. 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
1: 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Mm-hmm. 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

0: JJ Hairston and YP. The Sean Mitchell and Lisa Noel Smith. 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
1: Maybe I succeeded a little.

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2: Good morning, WYCB traffic is sponsored by Attorney Big Al, the law office of Richard Klein. Getting pretty slow now on DC 295 southbound from just after Eastern Avenue to East Capitol Street, 210 Indian Head Highway. Under speed now approaching Farmington Road, and after that from Swan Creek Road up to Palmera, Pennsylvania Avenue. In delays now northbound from Woodyard Road up to Suitland Parkway. On Suitland Parkway inbound, you'll find it pretty heavy and slow now also from Alabama Avenue up to South Capitol Street around the Beltway. Still looking pretty good on the inner loop and outer loop. A bit slow now on the outer loop as you head from 95 in College Park around to Georgia Avenue in Silver Spring. 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I'm Steve Hirsch on WYCB Traffic.
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0: 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Harrison and YP, LaShawn Mitchell, and Lisa Knowles Smith. And y'all, we're just getting started. 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

0: JJ Hairston and YP. Deshaun Mitchell and Lisa Knowles Smith. 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

0: JJ Hairston and YP. The Sean Mitchell and Lisa Noel Smith. 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
7: 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And so that's the longer game. 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
1: You know, when I think about it, I started in the church as a little girl, 7 years old, and grandmother used to take me to church back in Tulsa, Oklahoma, and I used to sing for the Lord, and I used to sing in the adult choir, and I loved the Lord with all my heart. By the time I was 9 years old, I was gung-ho, and my grandmother even said to me one day, she said, you know, baby, God's going to use you one day. And I didn't know what she meant, but I knew I liked the sound of God using me. By the time I was 11 years old, my mother and father and my five brothers and my little sister, we moved from Tulsa to California. My dad's job has transferred him out here. And by the time I was 12 years old, I found myself in the nightclubs in Los Angeles. My mom and dad used to go to the clubs on the weekends. They didn't know the Lord Jesus. And grandma wasn't around anymore, so we just quit going to church. I was in the nightclubs at 12 years old, and that was the worst place and the last place I needed to be. But I had a praying grandmother. By the time I was 13 years old, I had recorded my first single and began to open up for people like Stevie Wonder and Aretha Franklin, B.B. King and Bill Cosby. And I remember opening up for him one time, and things began to happen. Hallelujah. Things began to happen all around me. The devil had a trap set. He was going to set me up because, see, I liked it. I liked the money. I was making a lot of money. And I like the glamour. And I like the applause because that said, I love you. We all want to be loved. Hallelujah. I didn't know that Jesus loved me. I didn't know it then. When I was 16 years old, I had had a baby out of wedlock. And by the time I was 17 years old, I left home and joined the cast of Hair, and I began to travel all across the country. I was making more money than my mom and dad put together by then, and things were looking pretty good. Then I was introduced to marijuana. Devil had a trap set. Next thing I know, it was pills. Pills to get up in the morning and pills to go to bed at night. Then it was the alcohol, and then I became very promiscuous and ran around with a lot of people I had no business being with. And one day I was introduced to cocaine, and I know that all drugs are a spirit, but this cocaine became my best friend. And I began to hang out with the devil, and I did everything that I was big and bad enough to do. And I'm not glorifying him. I'm just letting him know that I don't belong to you. Hallelujah. I've been set free. Hallelujah. Glory to God. I went on for about 12 years of my life, and I traveled with people, and I worked with Chaka Khan and Rufus, and I worked with Captain and Tennille and all the people in the studios, and I was good at my job, and I was quick, and I could demand double, triple scale, and I went to work, and I was high every day. The devil was trying to kill me, but I had a praying grandmother, never turned her back on me. Hallelujah. One time when I was in Houston, Texas, I met a man there, and I was getting ready to go on the road with Chaka Khan, and there was a group going on the road with us, Heatwave, and they had a man working with them, and he was doing their lights, and I didn't know this, but I met him on the road, and he was a nice guy, and you never would know it to look at him, but he was also, not only was a light director, but he was a cocaine dealer. See, the devil knows how to really do it. So we began to be friends, and we began to date, and I began to get all the cocaine I wanted for free. How many of you know it wasn't for free? But we came home, me and this young man, and we began to live together. And he was still selling drugs, and I began to make drops for him. I was dropping off cocaine and making a lot of foolish turns in my life. And my life began to do this spiral, downward spiral. I was going to hell. One night as I was getting loaded, I began to pass out. And my head hit the wall. Boom! And I began to slide down the wall. And as I came to, all of my bodily fluids were doing their own thing, and I was dying. But I had a praying grandmother. And I knew enough to call on the name of Jesus. Hallelujah. It wasn't a couple of days later that I was watching Christian television. And grandma tells me she was laying on her face during this time, and she had been fasting for 2 weeks and just calling on the name of Jesus. Save my granddaughter. Save my granddaughter, Jesus. I watched Christian TV one night, and it was as if God himself said, that's enough. And he rebuked the devil from me long enough for me to make an intelligent decision. And I said, Jesus, I know you're real. If you'll just take all of this away from me, take all of the drugs, take them away, I'm tired. And I want you to know that instantly I was set free. Instantly I was delivered. Hallelujah. Glory. Hallelujah. Hallelujah. This was on a Friday night. And I want you to know that not only did God save and deliver me and set me free, but he saved that drug dealer, and he's my husband tonight, James Bailey.

0: And I don't know about you, but I feel like lifting up the name of Jesus.
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2: Good morning. 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Southbound on the Baltimore-Washington Parkway, pretty slow from the Beltway down to 450 as you continue south onto DC 295. You will find it well under speed now from the District Line at Eastern Avenue down to Pennsylvania Avenue on 210 Indian Head Highway northbound. Watch for delays Swan Creek Road to Palmer Road and from Livingston Road up to the District Line at Southern Avenue. Pennsylvania Avenue northbound Route 4 is heavy from Woodyard Road to Suitland Parkway. On Suitland Parkway inbound, look for delays beginning down near Branch Avenue up to South Capitol Street. New York Avenue is getting slower, South Dakota Avenue to Bladensburg Road, and after that from 4th Street Northeast down to the 3rd Street Tunnel. If you get hurt in an accident, any accident, big or small, Uber accident, Lyft accident, any type of accident, you make sure you call Attorney Big Al, 1-800-HURT-123. 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I'm Steve Hirshhorn, WYCB Traffic.
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0: The Wells Fargo 18th Annual Spirit of Praise presents Hezekiah Walker's Choir Fest, Saturday, October 10th at 5 p.m. at Reed Temple AME Church in Glendale, Maryland. 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Harrison and YP, Michonne Mitchell, and Lisa Knowles Smith. And y'all, we're just getting started. 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
1: Have you heard? 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

0: JJ Hairston and YP. Deshaun Mitchell and Lisa Knowles Smith. 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
1: Hi, it's Governor Westmore. 5 years ago, one of the first places I visited before announcing my campaign was the local barbershop to talk to some guys about their priorities. And I heard a lot about crime.
2: Two of my students got shot. It's dealing with that stuff every single day, and they demonize as if we have a choice to live the way that we live. In this moment, like you said, it's a systematic thing.
1: 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Now, violent crime is at a 40-year low in Maryland. We've got a lot more work to do, but we are making historic progress. 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

0: Every time a mother dies, the loss doesn't stop with her, it ripples. 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

0: JJ Hairston and YP. The Sean Mitchell and Lisa Noel Smith. 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
2: Tawana Burroughs, president of the Institute for Coaching Innovation. To start this business, the decisions I had to make was, one, was there a market for it? Two, could I make money doing it? And three, for how long? So the first thing I had to do was to assess how important was this content. Starting this company was, for me, the answer to a problem that wasn't solved. How can we have more coaches from different countries that represented different community groups, that represented different segments of our population, so that people could feel like they could have the coach of their choice? So coaching education became my primary focus, but then I had to specialize in making sure we had the type of variety that allow people to say, I found the coach of my choice.
1: This is Boss Talk. 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
1: Good morning, WYCB Traffic, sponsored by Attorney Big Al, the Law Office of Richard Klein. Still very slow on the southbound Baltimore-Washington Parkway from 410 down to 450 for continuing south on DC 295. Expect to find it well under speed now as you enter the district from Eastern Avenue down to Pennsylvania Avenue, northbound on 295. Well under speed, 11th Street Bridge up to East Capitol Street. On 210 northbound, look for delays now from Swan Creek Road to Palmer Road and from Kirby Hill Road up to Southern Avenue. Also very slow on Pennsylvania Avenue as you head up from Woodyard Road to Suitland Parkway. Suitland Parkway inbound is still slow from Silver Hill Road to South Capitol Street. If you get hurt in an accident, any accident, big or small, Uber accident, Lyft accident, any type of accident, you make sure you call Attorney Big Al, 1-800-HURT-123. 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I'm Steve Hirshhorn, WYCB Traffic.
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0: The Wells Fargo 18th Annual Spirit of Praise presents Hezekiah Walker's Choir Fest, Saturday, October 10th at 5 p.m. at Reed Temple AME Church in Glendale, Maryland. 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Harrison and YP, Michonne Mitchell, and Lisa Knowles Smith. And y'all, we're just getting started. 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

0: JJ Hairston and YP. The Sean Mitchell and Lisa Knowles Smith. 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

0: JJ Hairston and YP. Deshaun Mitchell and Lisa Noel Smith. 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
14: 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We are

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1: Welcome to the stage, my choir in their farewell concert and recording, the Tri-City Singers. Put your hands together. Come on, choir. Let's encourage them out there. Let's tell them that the blessing of Abraham is on their life. Oh, my brothers and sisters, because you are in Christ, you are Abraham's heir, and you have an inheritance on your life. You're the heir to the promise God made to Abraham. Go get your inheritance. Here we go, y'all.

0: The Wells Fargo 18th Annual Spirit of Praise presents Hezekiah Walker's Choir Fest, Saturday, October 10th at 5 p.m. at Reed Temple AME Church in Glendale, Maryland. 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Harrison and YP, Michon Mitchell, and Lisa Knowles Smith. 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

0: Hallelujah, hallelujah, hallelujah. 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I was supposed to be a wreck. I was supposed to be messed up. God didn't look at what I could give him. He looked at everything that he could give me. Hallelujah. Hallelujah, hallelujah. Hallelujah.
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0: JJ Hairston and YP. The Sean Mitchell and Lisa Noel Smith. 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
7: 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I love you, and I praise your holy name. 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Even when the world around me shifts direction, you do not change. You are the constant in my life. 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Strengthen my heart, steady my thoughts, and know that I place my confidence in your mercy and grace. In all ways, I acknowledge your existence, and I pray that you will bless my life, my family, my friends, my loved ones, my co-workers, and even those who may even wish me ill. 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Hallelujah and amen.
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6: Good morning, family, and welcome to the Senior Zone. I am your host, Sean Perry. And as always, I am grateful that you have chosen to spend part of your Monday with us. You know, one of the things I appreciate more as I get older is just how much of life comes down to being prepared. Not fearful, not worried, just prepared. Prepared for the unexpected. Prepared to make adjustments when life changes, and prepared to ask ourselves from time to time whether the life we are living still reflects the life we truly want. And that brings me to this week's weekly vitamin. Preparation isn't always about expecting something to go wrong. Sometimes it's simply making room for things to go right. So this week, family, take a look around, not only at your home, but at your life. What needs a little attention? What needs changing? And maybe most importantly, what deserves to be enjoyed a little bit more? That thought really connects everything we're talking about today. In our first segment, we'll talk about protecting ourselves and our homes during Fire Protection Week with Tony White, Assistant Fire Marshal with the DC Fire and EMS. And later in our last segment, I want to have one of those across the couch conversations with you about a question I think all of us should ask every now and then. Are you ready for the life you're living? And remember, if you stay with us for the entire hour, the Senior Zone is also available on demand through the Senior Zone podcast with Sean Perry. So you can listen later, revisit a conversation, or share the show with somebody who might need to hear it. And before we finish today, we'll celebrate, as we always do, with birthdays of the week. We'll hear another installment of Dear Grave Woman with Joelle Simone, and then bring you your later life lowdown with news, resources, and information for older adults across the DMV. But before we get started, you know I got to send some love and gratitude to the organizations that continue to support the work we do here on the Senior Zone. So, thank you, Legal Counsel for the Elderly, AARP of the District of Columbia, AARP of the State of Maryland, Compassion and Choices, Jewish Counsel for the Aging, Mary's Center, and the D.C. Department of Aging and Community Living. All right, family, let's keep it moving. If you're someone who likes staying informed, staying inspired, and staying ahead of the curve after 50, this next conversation is for you. I'm joined now by Margaret Foster, editor of the Beacon Newspapers, and we're diving into their October issue of 2026, what's on the cover, what's inside, and what might just change how you move, think, live, and even plan your next chapter. Margaret, welcome back to the Senior Zone.
7: Hi, Sean. Great to be here.
6: It's always a pleasure to have you here, Margaret. So, Margaret, let's start, as we always do, with the cover story. Kojo Nambi. That's an icon here in the D.C. Area. Kojo Nambi has spent more than 50 years in Washington television and radio, and I understand that now he's working on his memoir. What did he share with you about his remarkable career?
7: Kojo was such a pleasure to talk to. He has such a beautiful voice. He's one of my heroes. It was such a thrill to talk to him. He has been working on his memoir for 2 years, and it's finally ready, and he thinks it'll be out in about a year. I can't wait to read it. He has such an interesting background. I don't know if you know, but he grew up in British Guyana in South America. And he talked all about his childhood. and how he would overhear conversations on the street. And so he's always kind of been a listener, you know, since he was a kid, and always a good moderator. Like, he would solve arguments and all that. All of these skills really played into his wonderful career as being just this wonderful host and voice of DC. Yeah, it was so interesting to talk to him. I loved it. It was a wonderful experience.
6: Yeah, I can only imagine. I think I would just be so in awe of someone like him that I couldn't do my job of interviewing, you know, a Kojo Namba. He's an iconic figure. And if you interview folks like you and I do, right, he's up there, right? He's been doing this for decades and doing it well and at a high level. So congratulations. I would I would have loved to have been there with you, Margaret, just to watch that interview there. So good job, folks. Get the Beacon newspaper this month, October edition. Let's move to the health section, because I always love the health section. You're looking at several vaccines that older adults should be thinking about this fall. Which ones should be on our radar and why?
7: I don't know if so the flu shot's a given. We should all get the flu shot. And there's actually a new kind of flu shot that works 27% better, they say. It's one powered by mRNA. I don't quite understand it, but it's the same kind of technology as the COVID vaccines that helped all of us. So get that newfangled flu shot if you can. It's going to work better among 50 to 64 year olds than a standard shot. Also, RSV, respiratory virus, is potentially deadly for older adults. So get the RSV vaccine. And shingles, I'm sure you've had your shingles shots. You have to get two of them. And a shingles shot vaccine actually decreases your chances of getting dementia. That's another reason to get it.
6: Yeah, absolutely.
7: And all of these vaccines are going to be available at our expo. I don't know if you're familiar with our Beacon Expos. There are these in-person events, tables and booths set up, people to talk to in person, ask questions, and you can get your vaccines there. So if you've had, you know, your flu shot vaccine, but you haven't had your RSV vaccine, you can get it there. And I always do. Every year I go and get at least one of my shots. And guess what? Kojo Namba is going to be there too. So that's coming up. It's going to be November 8th in Silver Spring.
6: Okay. Great stuff. Just so you know, I've had my flu shot already this year. September 10th, I got my flu shot. I've had my shingles shot a couple of years ago or so. Have not had the RSV. I have to inquire about that, but good stuff, my friend. Here's something that many of us can relate to. I know that I can, and it's in the health section. Why do so many people seem to wake up around 3 a.m. or so, and what can we actually do about it?
7: Isn't that the worst? And it seems to happen to older people. I mean, it started happening to me. Yeah. So according to our author, it's either your hormones are fluctuating, and this applies to men too. It could be blood sugar spikes, you know, blood sugar withdrawal after your a big heavy dinner. Could be stress, of course, because we all stare at that ceiling and worry. Sleep apnea could be waking you up. If you're snoring, and you know, sleep apnea also affects older adults. And then the last possible causes acid reflux. And some people have silent acid reflux. They're not aware of it, but it causes other things like a cough or something like that. I remember, my sister and Barack Obama suffered from this silent acid reflux. So anyhow, the author suggests that you keep a little journal, you know, do your own detective work to see, like, what did you eat last night? You know, what did you drink? Alcohol, of course, wakes you up in the middle of the night too. And then go to your doctor with a little bit of that information so that your doctor can help figure it out.
6: Yeah, absolutely. You've also got another great local health story in the health section. The Washington Ballet is offering free dance for Parkinson's classes. How is dance helping people living with Parkinson's disease?
7: Sean, this was a beautiful story to report. This is a data-driven program that started about 20 years ago. People with Parkinson's that do dance, and I'm sure you've heard boxing also helps people with Parkinson's. If they do these kinds of activities, it can actually delay and slow down the progression of the disease. It is not a cure. but it can slow it down. And I spoke to some teachers who've been teaching people with Parkinson's, and they can either sit in the chair or stand up. And they say they come into class bent over, shuffling, and by the end of class, they are getting out of the chair and moving normally.
6: Wow.
7: It sounds like it's almost a miracle. And they got very choked up and moved when they talked about it. And it's amazing that the Washington Ballet, they've been doing this for 2 years. Now they're even offering it at retirement communities. And it's free. Anyone can go to them. Even if you're not living in the retirement community, you can go on Monday mornings to Inspire Embassy Row in DuPont Circle for free and participate in these classes.
6: That's the four-letter F word we love here on the Senior Zone. Free, but great stuff. Dance for Parkinson's by the Washington Ballet. Folks, you got to get your hands on the Beacon newspaper. It's out right now on stands as well as online. Let's switch over to the money section, Margaret. You're warning readers about travel scams and reminding folks that are 73 and older about what's called required minimum distributions. What should folks be watching out for on both fronts?
7: So the second one about this RMDs, when you turn 73, you have to take money out of your IRAs that you've saved all your life. When you turn 73, that they start wanting you to, you know, actually use that money. If you don't do it, they give you a 25% penalty, which is a real, I mean, that's harsh. And a lot of people either don't know about it or forget about it. So our advice is to automate that. Get it done by December 31st or you'll get dinged. The second one, these travel scams, this one blew my mind. These scammers are getting smarter and smarter. now they're actually posing as your airline or posing as your hotel a few days before you go on a trip and saying, oh, click here and check in, or there's something wrong with your reservation or something like that. And I don't know how they know what airline you're going on, but they do. Anyway, the advice here is to don't click on anything in the email. Go to the source, go to the actual website of the airline, log in there, figure it out there, call the airline directly and make sure that it's legit.
6: Yeah. I tell everyone that I come across, specifically my mother all the time, never click on anything, no matter what. If it's unsolicited, don't click on it, right? As you said, go to the source before you click on anything in an email. I don't care what it is. That's just my practice now. And it has to be now because we don't know. And they are so savvy, right? You can't tell the difference between that which is legit and that which is not. So stay safe, folks. With the time that we have left, Margaret, let's finish with a little travel, a little fun. If somebody needs to get away this fall, you take readers to, I hope I pronounce it correctly, Banff National Park, as well as Charleston, South Carolina. Give us a quick pitch for each.
7: Well, most of our travel stories are written by people over 50. So they tell you, hey, there's beautiful scenery in Banff National Park in Canada, gorgeous Canadian Rockies. And you don't have to put on some hiking boots and, you know, trek out there. We have some accessible trails where you can walk along this beautiful blue-green river. And it's just a flat boardwalk. So we've got a beautiful story about Banff and scenery. And then Mello Charleston, our 80-year-old travel writer, went down there, ate some great food, saw a lot of history. And she was really impressed by the way the southern town preserves some of its, you know, not so great history.
6: Yeah. Well, good stuff, my friend. And lastly, how can folks get their hands, their eyes on the October edition of the Beacon newspaper?
7: Well, we are in a lot of grocery stores and CVSs and pharmacies. So look at the checkout or when you're way out the door, you'll see one of our racks. And you can always go to our website, thebeaconnewspapers.com. And you can come to our expo on Sunday, November 8th.
6: November 8th. You didn't mention Giant, but I get mine from the Giant that I go to. So it's always there as well. Sounds like plenty to read and a little something for just about everybody. Ladies and gentlemen, we've been speaking with Margaret Foster, editor of the Beacon Newspapers. Margaret, thank you as always for giving us a quick look inside this month's edition. And family, there's plenty more, including Medigap choices, funeral planning, walking and frailty, the arts, and much, much more. Margaret, always good having you with us here on the Senior Zone.
7: Thank you so much, Sean.
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6: Welcome back. This is the Senior Zone, and I am your host, Sean Perry. October 4th, just yesterday through October 10th, is Fire Prevention Week. And while fire safety is important for every household, it deserves some special attention as we get older. Things change. Our mobility may change. Our hearing may change. We may not move quite as quickly as we once did. And for many of us, the goal is to remain safely and independently in our homes for as long as possible. So today, we're going to talk about some simple things we can do right now to make those homes safer. Joining me for our annual Fire Prevention Week conversation is Tony White, Assistant Fire Marshal with the DC Fire and EMS Department. Tony, welcome to the Senior Zone, my new friend.
10: Sean, thank you so very much for having me today. I appreciate it so much.
6: It's a pleasure to have you here. So, Chief White, I call you Chief White. You earned it.
10: I appreciate it.
6: Let's start with the big picture. It's Fire Prevention Week. What's the message you want most people, particularly our older adults, to hear this year?
10: Indeed, Sean. So we are in Fire Prevention Week. And for the DC Fire Department and nationwide, our focus this year is a real heavy emphasis on lithium ion batteries, safe charging and things of that nature. And we can definitely get into that as we go along. But particularly for our older population or our seniors, the things that, you know, that we don't think about is that, like you said a second ago, Sean, as we get older, our mobility, our hearing and our vision and our reaction is affected. And studies show that adults over 65 are more likely to die in a fire than others. So some things that I would want seniors to think about, I'd like them to look around their home and ask these three questions. Do you have a working smoke alarm? Can you get out of your home quickly? And have you practiced that, I guess, that escape route in a sense?
6: Mm-hmm. Yeah. Great information. And that really starts with what we have in our home, smoke alarms. That's where I want to start out first, Chief White. You know, most of us have smoke alarms somewhere in the house, but that doesn't mean they necessarily are protecting us, right? How yes. often should we be testing them, and when should an alarm simply be replaced?
10: So I think that's a great question. I think often we see videos or hear, we're talking on the phone with our friends, we hear chirping in the background, and I think people get so acclimated to hearing that chirping sound that they really don't pay attention to the fact that their smoke alarm could definitely not be protecting them. So it's recommended that you test your smoke alarm once a month, right? And it's as simple as pushing the button just to make sure it alerts and to make sure that you can hear it throughout the home. It's recommended that you place smoke alarms in all your bedrooms, in all your sleeping areas, on every level of your home, including the basement. They do have these things called interconnected alarms, where if one goes off in the living room, then it will definitely alert the kitchen or what have you. So you can look into those things also. And lastly, when it comes to smoke alarms, we beg of you not to tamper with smoke alarms, right? I know, you know, a long time ago, they would take the battery out because it would trigger during cooking or the steam coming out of the bathroom would cause it to activate. So in those situations, we would say, move the smoke alarm, right? Don't pull the battery out. Smoke alarms should be changed every 10 years now. If you look at the manufacturing date, that's usually on the back, and count down from that to 10 years, at that 10-year mark, you should be changing those smoke alarms up.
6: Yeah, great information. For an older adult, Chief White, who may have difficulty hearing the traditional smoke alarm, what mm-hmm. other kinds of alarms or, say, alerting devices are available now?
10: Well, once again, great question. if you can't hear the alarm, it does nothing to benefit you, right? But there are alarms and alert systems designed specifically for the deaf or hard of hearing. These alarms deal with strobes or flashing lights, bed shakers or vibrating devices that you can install in your homes. And that can benefit those who can't readily hear the alarms go off.
6: Yeah, yeah. Now let's switch to mobility. You know, if one's mobility is limited or someone uses a walker, a wheelchair or other sort of assistive device, how should that person plan differently for a fire emergency?
10: Right. So I would always say that you have to build a plan or an escape plan around your abilities, right? Not the abilities of everybody else, but to your ability specifically. So if you're using a walker or a wheelchair, some things you may want to look into or check to make sure that the exits that you plan on exiting are wide enough for your walker or your wheelchair. Making sure those exits are clear of clutter. You know, I know I've been to a lot of houses where, you know, just things just pile up. Mm-hmm. And in that piling up, because we tend not to go over our exit plans that often, they get in the way. And the worst time to realize that those things are in the way is in the middle of the night, there's a fire, you can't get out of your home, right? If you live in a multi-story dwelling, like an apartment complex or even in your household, right? Try to consider sleeping on the ground level, right? Near exit. Those make things a lot easier for those who have mobility issues.
6: Yeah. You know, many of our older adults, as you likely already know, live alone. Right. Mm-hmm. For that individual, what additional precautions should they be taking to exit their property safely?
10: So you're right. If you are living alone, then it is a little different mindset, I guess, when planning the escape route or the exit of a home in an emergency. So the first thing I would say is to always just first make sure that your smoke alarms are working. Right. We can't say that enough. I think that the smoke alarm is usually the first line of defense or ability to save your life when there's an emergency like that. Keep your mobility devices within reach, you know, if you're going to sleep, keep them next to the bed, right? And this should be the practice. Hey, if something happens, I'll turn over, I'll grab my walker, I'll jump into my wheelchair and make the move towards my exit routes. You want to identify at least two ways to get out of your home. I think that sometimes we can think that I know this house so well, but in an emergency, it is the panic sometimes takes over people, right? And they aren't able to get out. Once you figure those things out, let your family members or a trusted neighbor know what your plans are and how you get out so they can know what to expect if they have to pull up on the scene or if your neighbor hears your alarms or sees smoke coming out of your house, they know exactly what the plan is. And lastly, there's a system called Smart 911. And Smart 911, you can log in or call and you can let the emergency operators know that you have a mobile, you know, mobile situation or you use mobile devices and exactly where you are in your home and things like that. So what they'll do is when an alarm or an alert comes out to the fire department, for instance, for a fire, in the notes that are sent to the fire department, it will say that you have an individual who has mobility issues or someone who's using a walker or a wheelchair so that when the firefighters or emergency response individuals come in, they'll know exactly who they're looking for, where you most likely would be, and the things that affect your safety.
6: Yeah. Let's move into one of the busiest and potentially most dangerous rooms in the house, the kitchen, right? Mm-hmm. It's obviously a big area of concern. What are some of the cooking habits you see that can turn an ordinary situation, Chief White, into a fire emergency? And what should we be doing differently?
10: So the cooking habits that tend to turn things into a fire emergency are things like cooking or leaving cooking unattended, right? That's one of our biggest concerns. Or people wearing loose clothing that might catch fire over the stove, or using the stove as a countertop, right? So in those situations, if you have to step away from the kitchen while you're cooking, turn the burners off, right? Make sure that we are not wearing loose clothing. Make sure that we're not stacking things on the stovetop, right? Because the eyelid can be turned easily by bumping into it. But also I think the one thing that I think benefits everybody, but seniors included, is set a timer, right? If you're cooking and you cook this meal 1 million times, set a timer just to remind you, just in case the phone rings or you get caught up in a television show that you're watching, set a timer that will ring to remind you that there's food on the stove And I think that will be able to prevent a lot of the household or kitchen hazards that we run into.
6: Yeah, we are now in early fall, and so the cooler weather, if not already here, it's coming for sure. Let's talk about space heaters and electric blankets, which I use myself and other heating devices. What are the biggest safety concerns there?
10: So you're absolutely correct. This time of year is a huge concern because of space heaters, right? A lot of seniors tend to be a little more cold, so they heat their homes a little differently sometimes. And honestly, just like it has been forever, these things cause a lot of fire emergencies. So some things that we want you to remember when it comes to space heaters is when you are utilizing a space heater, there should be a 3-foot circumference, right? There should be nothing around it within 3 feet that would be considered a combustible. That includes bedding, right? So let's not have the heater directly up against your bed. Let's not have it up against curtains or, you know, with clothes on the floor. We want to make sure that the heater is on a level, solid surface, not on top of carpets or anything of that nature. We want you to plug the heaters directly into the wall, not a power strip or an extension cord. We recommend that you turn it off when you leave the room. I understand that, you know, you might want the room to be warm when you get back, right? However, taking that chance isn't worth your life or your property, right? Mm-hmm. And then when we talk about electric blankets, my suggestion or our suggestion is to check those things for damages to the cord, to the device themselves. Follow the manufacturer's instructions when it comes to heating and warming, right? Maybe, you know, if it says don't put anything over top or below it, then you follow those instructions to the T.
6: Yeah, I always unplug mine when I finish with and walking out the room because it's easy to plug in when I come back. Let's keep it moving, my friend. There's another fire risk that probably wasn't on the radar years ago, and right. You mentioned it earlier. Lithium ion batteries are increasingly common. We have them all in our phones, our tablets. If you e-bike, right? There are scooters.
10: All over the place.
6: They're everywhere. What should listeners know about safely charging and storing these batteries?
10: Right. So Sean, you hit it on the head. Like I said, this is our focus of Fire Prevention Week. And our slogan this year is safe charging is a superpower, right? Mm-hmm. These little batteries are so beneficial to our everyday lives, right? But they hold so much energy in a little device, right? Which can cause catastrophic failure and things of that nature, right? So things that we want to pay attention, use a charger that came with the device, right? I don't think a lot of people understand that these devices are a system. So the charger, the battery, and the device work together, right? So we want to use a charger that is specifically for the device, not a laptop charger for an e-bike, right? Charging safety. Don't charge while you're sleeping or away from the home, right? Those are some things that we want to press. Do not charge if you're away from the home or while you're sleeping. Don't charge these devices near an exit, right? Some people put them right next to the door because this is, I get my scooter and I go straight out the door. What people don't think about is if that scooter is charging and catches fire, then it blocks your means of egress. It blocks your escape route, right? We want to pay attention to the battery, right? Is it swelling? Is it cracking? Does it have discoloration? Is it unusually hot while charging or while you're using it? Does it have weird smells like electrical burning or chemical burning? And if it is, stop using it. We also want to remind folks to dispose of batteries correctly. Throwing them in the trash is a horrible idea because they go into a trash truck, they get crushed, and then they what we call activate, right? And they catch fire and they produce a lot of heat. So places that you can go, like batterynetwork.org will tell you places that you can drop batteries. Farmers markets have and monthly drop-off spots. You can contact the Office of Waste Diversion, and they can let you know exactly where you can drop them, when you can drop them. So those are some things that we want to consider when it comes to lithium ion.
6: Just a wealth of information, Chief White. So let's bring this all together with something every household should have. So suppose someone listening today says, Chief White, I've lived in this house for 30 years and I've never really thought about a fire escape plan.
10: Yes.
6: What's the simplest way for that person to sit down today and create one?
10: So creating a fire escape plan from your home is really simple, right? It's you know the house better than anybody else does, right? So some ideas that I would give would be to take a piece of paper and draw out a basic floor plan of your house, right? And then ask yourself, you know, if it's the middle of the night and there's a fire, how exactly am I going to get out of here? Right. I would then identify two ways to get out. And I will make sure that those doors and those windows in those escape routes are working the way they're supposed to. I will make sure that nothing is blocking those routes. Right. Making sure that if I have a mobility issue, my wheelchair, my walk can fit through those exits, keeping those routes clean and clear. I would set up a meeting place outside my home. Once I get out, I will let my family members know, and I will let a trusted neighbor know, right? Specifically if I'm living alone, right? This is where I'll be once I exit. And additionally, like we spoke about earlier, get in contact with Smart 911, right? And let them know what your issues are, where you be, what your name is and your age, and the rescuers would know who they're looking for.
6: Yeah. Before I let you go, Chief White, let's make sure some people know where they can get, you know, some help. Your department, the DC Fire and EMS mm-hmm. Department, offers fire prevention education and other safety resources. If one mm-hmm. of our listeners, if they want to get in touch with your department to make their home safer or just simply have questions, where should they start?
10: So here at the DC Fire Department, we want you to reach out to us before the emergency, right? We are a resource. We are stakeholders in your neighborhood, and we care about your safety and your welfare. 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And honestly, the last word that I would give, you know, in reference to that is check your smoke alarms, clear the exits, and make a plan and practice it.
6: Gotcha. And for our Maryland and Virginia listeners, would you say the same thing to them? Of course.
10: I'm going to say, I think these safety ideas or considerations nationwide, right? I think everyone can benefit from them. And I think that if we here in D.C. can, you know, possibly lead the way in this, I think that's even better, right? So, yes, anybody in the nation can live by these rules and regulations.
6: Great stuff. And that website, folks, is FEMS.dc.gov. Did I get that correct?
10: That's correct.
6: FEMS.dc.gov. Chief White, great information, especially for those who want to age safely and independently in their own homes. A working smoke alarm, a clear exit path, and a practice escape plans aren't little things. They can literally save your life. Tony White, Assistant Fire Marshal with the DC Fire and EMS. Thank you, sir, for joining us here on The Senior Zone and helping us recognize Fire Prevention Week again. Thank you, my friend.
10: No problem. Thank you for having me.
6: All right. And family, don't just listen to this conversation and move on with your day. Test those smoke alarms now, today. Look at your exits today. Have the conversation with the people you love today. A few minutes of preparation today could make all the difference tomorrow. 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
6: All right, family, welcome back. You know, we've covered quite a bit today. We started with our friends at the Beacon Newspapers, then Tony White from the D.C. Department of Fire and EMS, who joined us for a really important conversation about Fire Prevention Week. And I've got about 8 minutes or so before we move on. So there's no guest this time. It's just you and me. And I want to talk about something that I think most of us think about probably more than we admit. Money. More specifically, money as we get older. October is National Retirement Security Month. And when you hear retirement security, what's the first thing you think about? Probably, do I have enough? Enough savings? Enough Social Security, enough retirement income, enough to handle whatever comes down the road. I get it. But here's a slightly different question. Do you have enough to live the life you actually want to live? There's a difference there. And I've got five things I want you to think about. It's nothing complicated. I'm not trying to turn this into a financial seminar. I'm not a financial expert. Just five things from me to you. So here we go. First, do you really know what your life costs? And I mean really know. We know the mortgage. We know the car payment. We know the big bills. But then you've got groceries, insurance, prescriptions, eating out, Amazon showing up at the front door every other day, and all those subscriptions we forgot we signed up for. And then there's helping our children, maybe even our grandchildren. It adds up. So sometime this week, just take a look. Pull up your bank statement. Look at your credit cards. Don't make it complicated. Just ask, what does it actually cost me to live my life every month? Because once you know that number, you can start making some decisions. And sometimes, family, just knowing the number makes you feel a little more in control. Second, number two, give yourself some breathing room. Emergency savings. I know everyone tells us we need an emergency fund. 3 months, 6 months, whatever that number is, I'm not trying to give you a magic number today, but what I will say, y'all, is this. Have something. Because something is always going to happen. The car, the house, the furnace, the refrigerator, something, right? And there's a huge difference between knowing, man, I really didn't want to spend that $1,500 on this, and where in the world am I going to get $1,500? Two completely different feelings. That's what savings really buys you. It's not just money sitting in an account. It's breathing room. It's knowing, okay, I don't like it, but I can handle it. And the older I get, the more I appreciate that kind of peace. Third, number three, let's talk about debt. Now, I'm not going to sit here, y'all, and say and tell everybody you've got to be completely debt-free before you retire. That's not realistic for everybody. But here's the question I would ask. And I ask myself this. What's one debt you're carrying today that you don't really want to be carrying, say, 5 years from now? Maybe it's a credit card. Maybe it's the car. Maybe it's a personal loan. Maybe it's your mortgage. Whatever it is, just identify it. You don't have to attack everything all at once. Just pick one, because every payment you eliminate gives you something back. And it's not just the money. It's just one less obligation, one less thing hanging over your head every month. And there's something freeing about that. Now, number four, Social Security. Get your pen and pad ready for this one. Social Security. Family, please know your numbers. Don't wait until you are ready to file and then start trying to figure everything out. Go into your Social Security account now. Look at those estimates. What would you receive if you claim earlier? What happens at your full retirement age? What happens if you wait? And here's the important part. Don't make the decision based solely on what somebody else did. Well, you know, my brother took it at 62. All right, that's your brother, right? But what's right for you? What's your health situation? Are you still working? Do you have other retirement income? Do you need the money right now? Would waiting make sense? There are a lot of pieces to that decision, so I'm not telling you when to take Social Security. I'm telling you, understand your choices before you make the choice. And finally, number five. This one is probably my favorite. Ask yourself, what is the money actually for? Seriously, you know, we spend 30, we spend 40, sometimes 50 plus years working, saving, investing, putting money into our retirement accounts, paying off houses, trying to be responsible. And then we finally get to this stage of life. And some of us are afraid to spend a dime. I mean a dime. Now, I'm not telling anybody to go empty their 401k right now or buy a sports car tomorrow. Please, please, please don't call me next week talking about Sean told me to buy this Corvette. I did not say that. What I am saying is live a little. You deserve it. What did you work for? Maybe you want to travel. Maybe you want to spend more time with the grandkids. Maybe you want to take a class. Maybe you want to start a little business. Maybe you want to fix up the house. Maybe you just want to sit on the couch on a Tuesday morning, sipping on your coffee, and know you don't have anywhere you have to be. And that is okay too, because retirement security isn't only about having enough money for tomorrow. It's also about giving yourself permission to enjoy today. There's got to be some balance there. Prepare for the future? Absolutely. But don't spend so much time preparing to live that you actually forget to live. So here's my Senior Zone challenge for you this week. Give yourself 20 minutes. That's it. 20 quiet minutes. Get your coffee or your tea, whatever works best for you, and ask yourself this. If absolutely nothing changed financially for me over the next, say, 5 years, would I be okay with where I'd end up? That's the question. And sit with it for a minute. Maybe your answer is, you know what, Sean? I'm actually doing pretty well. Good. Give yourself some credit. But maybe your answer is, you know, there are a lot of things I need to tighten up. And that's okay. Don't try to fix everything. Pick one thing. Pick this week that you finally look at your Social Security numbers. Maybe you figure out what you're really spending. Maybe you add a little more to your savings. Maybe you decide, I'm getting rid of this credit card once and for all. Or maybe, I'm talking just maybe, you realize you spent your whole life being responsible and you're doing okay. And maybe it's time to loosen the grip just a little bit. Take the trip. Go to dinner. Spoil those grandkids. Or simply enjoy a beautiful afternoon doing absolutely nothing. Because at this stage of life, family, the goal isn't just to have enough money. The goal is to have enough peace, enough freedom, enough choices, and enough confidence to enjoy the life you've worked so hard to build. And that is what I want you thinking about this week. Knowing where you are, think about where you are headed, and don't forget to enjoy where you are right now. All right, family, enough money talk. I hope you enjoyed that. We've got some celebrating to do after this next break, brought to you by AARP DC. We'll be celebrating birthdays of the week, followed by Dear Grave Woman featuring Joelle Simone. And then it's your later life lowdown. We'll be right back.
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0: Welcome back, everybody. It's time for one of our favorite weekly traditions here on the Senior Zone, and that's honoring, recognizing, and celebrating some of our amazing seniors who are adding one more candle to their life's cake. So let's get it started. Belatedly, Barbara Proctor, born and raised in Washington, D.C., is 83 years young as of yesterday, October 4th. And this came from her sister, Evelyn Spencer. Happy birthday, Barbara. Iris Wright is 67 today, October 5th, from Upper Marlboro, Maryland. Happy birthday, Iris. Mary King, 66, Tuesday, October 6th, from Washington, D.C. Happy birthday, Mary. Deidre Boyd, 64, on Tuesday as well, October 6th, from Clinton, Maryland. Happy birthday, Deidre. William Lane, 75, on Tuesday, October 6th, from Fort Washington, Maryland. Happy birthday, William. Mary Furlong, happy birthday, Mary, 71, on Tuesday, October 6th, from San Francisco, California. Steve Austin is 71 as well, on Tuesday, October 6th, from Washington, D.C. Happy birthday, Steve. Bessie Turner, God bless you, 94, on Wednesday, October 7th, from Galesville, Maryland. That's in Anne Arundel County. Happy birthday, Miss Bessie. Keith Andrew Perry, no relation, 64, on Wednesday, October 7th, from Washington, D.C. Happy birthday, Keith. Teresa Dubois is 69 on Wednesday, October 7th, from Washington, D.C. Happy birthday, Teresa. Kelvin Scarborough, 62, Social Security eligible on Thursday, October 8th, from Albuquerque, New Mexico. Happy birthday, Kelvin. Barbara Smith Lee, 86, on Thursday, October 8th, from District Heights, Maryland. Happy birthday, Barbara. We have a long list today, folks. Next up is Abe White, 68, on Friday, October 9th, from Philadelphia, Pennsylvania. Happy birthday, Abe. Sandy Giles, I love this woman, still going strong, 88, on Friday, October 9th, from Burtonsville, Maryland. Happy birthday, Sandy. Juanita Jones Stanton, 78, on Saturday, October 10th, from Upper Marlboro, Maryland. Happy birthday, Juanita. And this next one is special. It's my line dance instructor, Denise Bryant, 72 years young, still going strong. Saturday, October 10th, from Bowie, Maryland. Happy, happy birthday, Denise. And last but not least, Linda Gray, 71, on Sunday, October 11th, from Washington, D.C. Happy birthday, Linda. Folks, happy birthday again to each and every one of you. And from all of us here at the Senior Zone, we hope this next trip around the sun brings you good health, plenty of laughter, people who love you, and more reasons than you can count to keep celebrating life. And now, family, it's time for another installment of Dear Grave Woman featuring Joelle Simone. And since we are officially into spooky season, Joelle has a little something different for us today. Three things that actually spook her as a funeral director and pre-need professional. And as you are here, none of them involve ghosts. So, Joelle, the mic is yours, my friend.
1: Hello, everyone, and welcome back to Dear Grave Woman. I am your host, Joelle Simone. I'm known all over the world as the Grave Woman, and Dear Grave Woman is your three-minute segment here on the Senior Zone, where we talk about everything related to life, death, planning for the end, and everything in between. It is officially spooky season, and today I want to share three things that spook me as a pre-need agent and funeral director. The number one that spooks me is when I hear families or individuals say, "We'll figure it out when the time comes." That sentence scares me so much because when death happens, families, your loved ones, your communities end up making emotional, financial, and legal decisions all at once. Grief is already heavy. Coming into a situation with no plan can make an already difficult moment even harder. The second thing that spooks me is that families discovering that they don't actually really know what their loved ones want. Burial or cremation,

0: what our people want before we need to have those decisions made. As always, if you have questions that you'd like answered here on Dear Grave Woman, feel free to send me an email directly to thegravewoman@gmail.com. 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Thank you so much for listening. 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
1: Joelle, thank you, thank you, thank you. You did it again. And family, that phrase she mentioned, "we'll figure it out when the time comes," really says it all. Because when the time comes, that is often the hardest time to start figuring things out. You don't have to have every detail mapped out, but knowing what you want, knowing where the important paperwork is, and making sure everybody you trust knows your wishes can save your family from having to make some very difficult decisions while they're already grieving. That's not dwelling on death. That's caring for the people who may one day have to carry on without you. And speaking of information that can help us stay prepared, connected, and informed, let's move now into this week's Later Life Lowdown, a few timely programs, events, and resources from around the DMV. And now in Washington, D.C., if you've been thinking about trying pickleball, AARP D.C. is offering a series of free beginner pickleball clinics throughout the month of October at Kraken Courts on Rhode Island Avenue in Northeast DC. 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That's 202-434-7700. Now, let's head over to Maryland. Montgomery County is celebrating Active Aging Week, and on Thursday, October 8th, from 1 until 3 p.m., older adults can take part in the kickoff of the 2026 Age-Friendly Ecosystem Summit. This is a free virtual event and sessions continue every Thursday throughout October. The series is designed to bring together information, ideas, and resources around creating communities where all of us can age well. For more information, call Montgomery County's Sean Brennan at 240-777-1350. That's 240-777-1350. And finally, over in Northern Virginia, if Medicare is on your radar, or you're already enrolled and still have questions, Fairfax County's Virginia Insurance Counseling and Assistance Program, also known as VICAP, is holding another Medicare 101 workshop on Friday, October 9th from 1:30 until 3 p.m. at the Tysons Pimmett Regional Library in Falls Church. They'll walk through Medicare basics and help older adults and their care partners better understand the choices available to them. 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That's 703-324-5851. And family, as always, don't forget about benefitscheckup.org. It's a free service from the National Council on Aging, and it can help older adults identify programs that may assist with things like prescription drugs, health care, food, utilities, housing, and other everyday expenses. Again, that's benefitscheckup.org. And that's your Later Life Lowdown for this week. Helpful information, useful resources, and hopefully something that makes your aging journey just a little easier. All right, family, that brings us to the end of another edition of the Senior Zone. And there really was a common thread running through today's show. Don't wait until something happens to start thinking about what you'll do when it does. We heard that message when we talked about fire prevention, checking those smoke alarms, knowing your escape plan, and taking care of those little things around the house that

0: make a very big difference. And Joel reminded us the same principle, but from another direction. We'll figure it out when the time comes may sound reassuring, but whether we're talking about an emergency in the home or the decisions our families may someday have to make for us, preparation gives us something far more valuable than worry ever will. It gives us peace of mind. So maybe sometime this week, take care of one thing you've been putting off. Check that smoke detector. Find that important document. Have that conversation with your family. Write something down that somebody needs to know. It doesn't have to be complicated, folks. Sometimes one small act of preparation today can make tomorrow a whole lot easier. And thank you as always for spending part of your Monday with me and with the Senior Zone. I'll never ever take it for granted. And one more thing, the Senior Zone has always been about more than a moment. It's about creating conversations and information that can continue helping us long after Monday morning has passed. That's why we are now available as a podcast. So these conversations, they can live on, they can be revisited, and they can be shared. Just search The Senior Zone with Sean Perry wherever you listen to podcasts. Enjoy your week. Take care of yourself. Check on somebody you love. Keep laughing, keep learning, and keep making the most of this life we've been given. So until we meet again, keep your head high, keep your heart full, and always be someone who makes someone else look forward to their tomorrow. Love you. Peace.
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0: JJ Hairston and YP. The Sean Mitchell and Lisa Knowles Smith. 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
4: Why is the Bible truth? 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
4: Scripture is truth. It will never adjust to you, but it will do wonders when you adjust to it.
5: This is the Alternative Broadcast, featuring the timeless biblical teachings from the archives of Dr. Tony Evans. In a world where truth can feel like it's up for debate, Dr. Evans takes us back to the source. In today's lesson, he explains why truth isn't something we create or feel. It's something revealed. And according to Jesus in John 17:17, that truth is found in God's Word. Let's join Tony as he reveals why Scripture must be the ultimate standard by which everything else is measured.
4: We live in a day when there's a major question. It's Pilate's question when he looked at Jesus and asked, what is truth? The concept of truth is challenged on many fronts. It's been said that there's hardly a college or university that you go to anymore that believes in such a thing as absolute truth. To the question, what is truth? There are a multiplicity, a myriad of responses. The agnostic says, we can't know truth. So the agnostic simply says, I don't know. I just don't know. I'm not sure. And so he becomes the perpetual questioner about the reality of this thing called truth. The rationalist says, truth is limited to what you can logically conceive of. Rationalism focuses on the mind and simply says what the mind can conceive of as being reality is in fact truth. Therefore, if the mind cannot conceive of it, you cannot declare it to be truth. The positivist says that truth is that which the scientific method validates. If science authenticates it and concludes it, then we can perhaps regard it as truth. And then there is theism, which says that truth is subjective. It's personal. It's what you feel at the moment. Therefore, what's true for me may not be true for you because I don't feel you. And it's not where I am. The pragmatist says that truth is what works. If it works, it's true. If it doesn't work, it's not true. Well, they're just practical. They simply want to know, does it work? The Bible talks about people ever learning and never coming into the knowledge of the truth. Going to schools, going to conferences, going to events, reading books, reading magazines, watching television shows, looking at newscasts, and are constantly gathering more data without gathering more truth. The proliferation of talk shows is a great indicator of where our country is going, and the guests appear and give their point of view. And everybody has a call-in show these days where you call in and you give your point of view. And rather than it being a discussion of truth, it's often babble by the hour. That is because There will always be the proliferation of discussion when you do not have a ruler, an absolute standard to which to appeal. It's like the professor who stood before his college class and said, students, let's start this philosophy class off with the bottom line. The bottom line in this philosophy class is that there are no absolutes. We state it again. The bottom line of this philosophy class is that there are no absolutes. A student raised his hand and said, teacher, may I ask a question? Said, certainly. You said that there are no absolutes. Is that correct? Yes, sir. I just want to know, are you absolutely sure? For if there are no absolutes, then you cannot make an absolute statement about there not being any absolutes. Well, then you would have just given us an absolute. There's always an answer. Yet how could we function in a world where there are no absolutes? Nothing like truth. As you've heard me say before, how would you respond to an unsure doctor who said, I think this is the place I ought to cut? Or what would you say to an unsure pharmacist who says, I think this is the medicine he wrote? And what would you say to an unsure pilot who said, I think this is the button I'm supposed to push? No, you want a doctor who knows where to cut, a pharmacist who knows what the medicine is supposed to be, and certainly a pilot who knows what button to push. Because when it comes to your life, you want some absolutes. So we are faced with this thing called truth. And that brings in our discussion today of God's word. What do we mean by truth? What's the nature or the definition of truth? When we say truth, we are referring to that which corresponds to what really is. To speak of truth, we're dealing with a final standard by which reality is measured and to which all things must conform. Jesus says in John 8, verse 32, these famous words, and you shall know the truth, and the truth will make you free. Please notice he didn't say you will know a truth, you will know the truth. By putting the article the in front of it, he depicts truth not as one thing among many things, but as a definitive body of reality. You shall know the truth. Not only does truth exist, but the truth that exists can be known. Now the question is, what will be our standard for knowing the truth? How will we determine it? You have your truth, I have my truth, we have our truth. Whose truth is the truth? Now, we can appeal to a number of things to say this is how we will determine the truth. We could appeal to our feelings and say, I feel this is the truth. The only problem with feeling truth is that you might feel it one way today and another way tomorrow. Because feelings change. And look at how many times we have changed our minds based on how we feel. I don't feel it today. So while feelings are genuine, they are not definitive because they are not reliable. They shift regularly. We can determine truth, or we could argue that we can determine truth by our intellect. We could reason our way to it. The only problem with reasoning your way to truth is that our knowledge is finite. It's not unlimited, it's limited. Therefore, what we know today may change by information we learn tomorrow. Well, there is another way perhaps we might go about determining truth. Perhaps we should look at the opinion polls. What do the majority say? I remember watching one show, Who Wants to Be a Millionaire? And one of the options they give you is to let the audience help you. And you're always tempted to choose the majority. If 2/3 of the audience declare that this is the answer, well, then it's best to go that way. And on this particular show, this man banked his $1 million on the audience. The audience was wrong, but it was the majority. Now, you can't base truth on opinions because polls change quickly. Yet, truth is critical for a straight line. You've got to have a rule, a ruler, something that measures whether something is true or whether something is false, whether something is right or whether something is wrong. Those who would argue from the scientific method, which fundamentally functions on probabilities, possibilities, and potentialities. Truth deals with a final standard, a fixed standard that's non-negotiable by the other factors. As perhaps you've heard me say before, 1 and 1 equals 2. That has been established as a mathematical fact, that 1 and 1 equals 2. Now, what happens today if I don't feel like 1 and 1 equals 2? I'm not feeling you today. I feel like today 1 and 1 ought to equal 3. And I feel very strongly about it. Truth says that your feelings have to adjust to this mathematical truth. Suppose you say, well, I went to college too. And my intellect says that that ought to be questioned. Well, you can question it all you want. But it's been established as a mathematical fact, and therefore your intellect will have to adjust. Let's say you argued from your moral instincts. Or let's say the majority of the people around you said no. It would not change that reality because that has been established as a mathematical fact. In other words, we assume truth exists, except in the areas where we don't want it to exist. So that raises the question, what's the source of truth? John chapter 17, Jesus again is speaking. Let me read a couple of verses. Verse 3, and this is eternal life, that they may know thee, the only true God, and Jesus Christ, whom thou hast sent. So he refers to the only true God, referring to his Father. And then he says in verse 17, sanctify them in the truth. Thy word is truth. Jesus Christ makes the astounding statement that the Bible is the truth. An astounding statement. Now, for Jesus to make this, he's either right or wrong. If he's wrong, then maybe we ought to question everything else he says. If he's right, the implications are staggering as to how we view and look at the Bible.
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4: Look at 1 John chapter 5, verse 20. It says, "And we know that the Son of God has come and has given us understanding in order that we may know Him who is true. And we are in Him who is true, in His Son, Jesus Christ. This is the true God and eternal life." Second epistle of John, just a page over. He says at the end of verse 1, "But also all who know the truth." Verse 2, "For the sake of the truth." Into verse 3, "Truth and love." Beginning of verse 4, "I was glad to find some of your children walking in truth." Verse 1 of 3 John, "Whom I love in truth." Verse 3, "I was glad when brethren came and bore witness to your truth." That is how you're walking in truth. "I have no greater joy than this, to hear that my children are walking in truth." Verse 8, "Therefore we ought to support such men that we may be fellow workers with the truth." Verse 12, "Demetrius has received a good testimony from everyone and from the truth itself. We also bear witness, and you know that our witness is true." You get the impression that the Bible believes in truth, that there is a fixed standard by which reality is measured. Why is there this unapologetic, non-compromising, definitive statement about truth? Because of the nature of God. He said in chapter 5, verse 20, "God is true." That's not saying simply that God tells the truth. I could say that about any one of us on any given day. Can't say it every day. But on any given day, I can say John Doe tells the truth. That's not good enough, because I could tell the truth one minute and tell a lie the next minute. So John wants you to know that God not only tells the truth, but He is truth. In other words, He defines it. He is the embodiment of it. It is one of His attributes. So therefore, everything about God is true, because God Himself is true. It is truth by nature, not simply truth by practice. We have truth by practice sometimes. God has truth by practice all the time, because God is truth by nature. Jesus made an astounding statement about Himself that it gets easy to miss. He says, "I am the way," John 14, "the what? The truth and the life. I am the embodiment of truth." No person can say that they are the definition of the word truth. The Bible tells us that the Spirit of God is the Spirit of truth. All through the New Testament, John, you don't have to turn there, but John 14, 17 and 15, 26 and 16, 13 and 1 John 4, 6, that He is the Spirit of truth. Now, what is the implication if God is the embodiment of truth? If God is the embodiment of truth, now you understand the statement in Titus chapter 1, verse 2, that He cannot lie. Hebrews 6, 18 says, "By two immutable," that is unchangeable, "things, it is impossible for God to lie." God couldn't lie if He wanted to, because it's against His nature. In other words, there is nothing in Him that could produce it. There is nothing in Him that could accommodate it. Therefore, it's nothing in Him that could participate in it. So God is the embodiment of truth, which means God cannot lie. So what's the point? If God is the author of the Bible and He is responsible for what's in it, then His word must be as true as His nature. Because it's from his word. It's his word. Don't tell me God wrote the Bible and at the same time tell me there are mistakes in the Bible. That's a contradictory sentence. It's a contradictory sentence if God is its author. It is amazing that people will believe what the Bible says about other things, but not believe what the Bible says about itself. But you'll always hear, anything that man is involved in is imperfect. And the answer to that is simply that God did with the Bible what he did with his own son. The Bible declares Jesus was sinless, but human beings were involved in it. Mary was involved in it. She had the egg. She gave birth to the child. How could a human being give birth to a perfect being? Simple. The Bible says that the Holy Spirit oversaw it to make sure there was no contamination in it. Now, the question is, if God wants a perfect book, will he let imperfect man mess it up? Well, not if he's God. And so when we talk about the Bible, we're talking about God's word being truth because its author is absolutely perfect in every detail, and it is his word. So why is the Bible truth? Because its author is truth. Big Ben in England is the standard. If you want to know what time it is, you can ask anybody you want to, but if their watch doesn't agree with Big Ben's clock, they're wrong. What God is saying about his word is, I am the standard. Now that leads us to a final question. How truthful is the Bible? Well, I've implied it. The Bible is, here's a word that you need to be familiar with, inerrant. Inerrant. The word inerrant means without error. In other words, it is the perfect truth of God. It's not, see, some people will say the Bible contains truth. But that doesn't equal the Bible being true everywhere. The Bible is true on whatever it speaks. Now, most of what it speaks is about life. But in speaking about life, sometimes it throws in some history. Sometimes it throws in some science. Sometimes it throws in some geography. But when it puts it in there, it's right about that too. Of course, it would be. If God made the universe, he would know what he's talking about. So while it's not a science book, when it speaks scientifically, it's accurate. While it's not a secular history book, when it brings in secular historical material, it is totally accurate because it is truth. It is inerrant. Inerrancy says that the original autographs are true in everything upon which the Bible speaks. That when God gave the Bible to those who wrote it, they wrote it perfectly. And that gets us into inspiration, which we'll talk about later. But they wrote down the Bible perfectly. If there are errors in the Bible, as some suggest, then as far as we are concerned, once you show me one, now I got to raise the question about how many more are there? Because if I can't trust one part of it, why should I trust any part of it? Some people, when they go to buy Bibles, want the red letter edition. How many red letter editions do we have out there? Okay. Oh, it's fine. It's fine. The red letter edition, that basically are the words of Jesus are printed in red. All right. Well, let me help you with that. The whole book is red letter. All right. And that's fine if you want to highlight the words of Jesus, but it's all the word of his daddy, the word of God. Therefore, it all must be truth. Jesus one day was being tempted by the devil, and the devil told him what? He told him to turn these stones into bread. You know what Jesus said? He said, it is written. Now, watch the situation. The situation is Jesus is hungry. He's fasted for 40 days and 40 nights, so eating food right now is a pretty good idea. He's hungry. Guess what the devil says? The devil says, let me meet your need. Guess what Jesus said? Jesus said, it is written. He appealed to scripture, but listen to what he says. Man does not live by bread alone, but by what? By how many? I didn't hear you. How many? By every word that proceeds out of the mouth of God. But notice the correlation. The every word that proceeds out of the mouth of the Lord, he says, connects to it is written. So the words that proceed out of the mouth of the Lord have been recorded. That's scripture. That's why Paul can say in 2 Timothy 3:16, all scripture is inspired by God. The word God breathed. All scripture, every word that proceeds out of the mouth of God. If there's error anywhere, there could be error everywhere. You can't pick and choose and say the Bible is right here and wrong there if it's part of the scriptural text. Now, true, the Bible has been translated, copied over and over, over centuries. God did not let us keep the original manuscripts. The original manuscripts are extinct. He let it be copied. Probably the main reason is to not allow the Bible to become a worshiped artifact. We have a common day reality of that, because you go over to Israel now, and over in Israel, they have encased. It's one of the great tourist attractions, and it's called the Dead Sea Scrolls. The Dead Sea Scrolls are the greatest find of the 20th century. It's the greatest biblical find of the 20th century, because what the Dead Sea Scrolls let us know is that the Old Testament that we use today was the same Old Testament that they used in Jesus's day, and that it has been copied correctly. But my point is, when they discovered the Dead Sea Scrolls validating the Old Testament's accuracy to what we have today, and that thing was transcribed, particularly the book of Isaiah, which was totally intact, and that's a whole story within itself about how the Dead Sea Scrolls were hidden and how they were found by a shepherd boy who mistakenly, you know, whose lamb fell into this hole, and he was looking for his lamb and ran into these things. And so when they discovered the treasure that they had, they built a monument around it. And these are copies. So you know if it was the original text, people would be worshiping it. But while the Bible is to be honored, the goal of the Bible is its author. And even to turn the Bible into an image would be sin. To treat the Bible as an idol, that is, to worship a book in place of its author. But what we then have, based on all the manuscripts we have accumulated, are trustworthy translations of the original that are infallible in their truth.
5: 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Cultural trends and events can cause a disruption in our lives that we may not be entirely comfortable with. 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

0: JJ Hairston and YP. The Sean Mitchell and Lisa Noel Smith. 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
3: 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And I want you to check them out when you have a chance because they really have some great products to improve your health and the health of your family. Okay, on today's show, we're talking about vitamin D, sometimes referred to as the sunshine vitamin. But folks, here's the problem. Many of us aren't getting enough sunshine lately between slathering on those powerful sunscreens and spending more time indoors. And what it really comes down to is this vitamin D deficiency that's out there is causing an avalanche of health problems for 70% of our population, ranging from pain, loss of balance, muscle weakness, depression, increased blood pressure, arthritis, memory loss, and even a compromised immune system. And I have Dr. Michael Pincus with me today to talk about the most effective way to get vitamin D. Dr. Pincus, it's good to talk to you again.
4: Chris, it's great to be back. Thank you.
3: You know, many of you know that Dr. Pincus is a nationally recognized authority on natural and alternative health. He's a successful chiropractor. He's worked with top Hollywood celebrities, professional and Olympic athletes, and he continues to be very involved in some of today's top health concerns. And let's kind of start at the top, Dr. Pincus, and talk a little bit about what are some of the warning signs that you may be deficient in vitamin D?
4: Okay, well, part of it is how you feel. And one of the things, Chris, is being tired for no apparent reason.
3: Okay.
4: But on the reverse side of that, I've seen that a lack of vitamin D affects your sleep. Okay, another big sign is that your bones ache. Now, there's a lot of people listening who've been diagnosed with osteoporosis, which is a thinning of the bone.
3: Mm-hmm.
4: But again, a vitamin D deficiency. A big one is muscle weakness. So you try to get up from a couch, you get in and out of a car, and you're finding it more and more difficult. And that's leading to the high, high prevalence of people falling and injuring themselves.
3: Ah, okay. All right.
4: Which is a huge problem.
3: Right, exactly.
4: Another one is you tend to get more colds, especially upper respiratory problems.
3: Okay.
4: Problems with blood pressure, cardiovascular problems, digestive problems, constipation, bloating, gas.
3: Mm-hmm.
4: It's very, very common. And if you're a diabetic, there's all kinds of data about being deficient in vitamin D, and the list goes on and on. It's a huge problem.
3: What does vitamin D actually do in the body? What is it used for?
4: Well, when we use the word vitamin, it's actually kind of a misnomer because vitamin D is actually a hormone.
3: Okay.
4: And this regulates thousands of genes in the body. Everything from pain, blood sugar, immune system, blood pressure, bone strength. Plus, vitamin D has been linked to maintaining colon health, breast, prostate, and ovarian health. But I'll tell you what, the way we're taking vitamin D is all wrong. It's all messed up.
3: Well, why do you say that? Why is it messed up?
4: Well, first of all, you go to your doctor and they say, yeah, I'm going to put you on a vitamin D supplement, and it's like 400 international units, which is totally worthless. Or God forbid, if you're listening right now and you're taking a multivitamin and you think you're covered, that's why you're on 6 or 8 or 10 different prescription drugs. I'll tell you that right now.
3: Mm.
4: Because your body is not getting enough D. The other thing is that vitamin D is an oil. You don't absorb oils in your body. They're very difficult to digest.
3: Okay.
4: So I've come up with my own vitamin D, which I call Dr. Pincus's vitamin D3 formula.
3: So, Dr. Pincus, what makes your fast melt vitamin D formula so unique?
4: Well, Chris, first of all, I put 5,000 units of vitamin D3 per serving in each tablet so you can actually feel the difference. I wanted to give you enough dosage so it really goes to work. Second, I use the right type of vitamin D in my formula, which is superior and readily available so your body can digest it, and this is known as vitamin D3. And third, my formula is a fast melt tablet that's available for immediate absorption.
3: You know, you mentioned that vitamin D is an oil. So how were you able to make your formula into a fast melt?
4: Well, good question, Chris. Here's what I've done. I've worked with an advanced team of scientists, and these guys, they know their stuff, and they're using this technology to convert vitamin D, which is an oil, into a dry powder. And once they do that, they put it in this fast dissolving melt for immediate absorption and quick results that you can feel.
3: What's some of the feedback that you're getting, Dr. Pincus, from people that are taking your fast melt D3?
4: Well, I'm getting tons of feedback. You know, I've got people that email me. Here's an email from Betty, and she writes, I was diagnosed with a severe vitamin D deficiency, and she said she tried many other vitamin supplements.
3: Okay.
4: And then she discovered my D3, and she said she went back to her doctor, had her blood test, and her blood test went back into a normal range just within weeks.
3: Wow. All right, folks, I want to take a moment here to let you listeners know that if you want to try Dr. Pincus's vitamin D3 formula, there's a special toll-free number for you to call. 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And when you do call and order, you will not be automatically enrolled in one of those monthly subscription programs. This is a one-time order. So the number to call is 1-800-476-5613. I'll give it to you again. It's 1-800-476-5613. All right, for those of you just joining us, I have Dr. Michael Pincus on the line with us today. We've been talking about Dr. Pincus's fast melt vitamin D3 formula, and this vitamin D deficiency is really an epidemic now, causing all kinds of health concerns. But the issue is, even if you're trying to get vitamin D back in your body, you're most likely taking the wrong type or the wrong form of vitamin D the wrong way, maybe not even getting enough of it. And Dr. Pincus, why don't we start here by talking about, you know, why is this deficiency such an epidemic, despite all of the awareness and the products that you see on the store shelves containing vitamin D?
4: Well, yeah, that's a good point. 70% of us in this country are deficient in vitamin D. The fact is that your body needs vitamin D. This is a hormone that should be there, and it's not there. And the statistics show that back in the 70s when we started getting cable networks and, of course, with the internet, we're not going outside, and most of us get no vitamin D from the sun.
3: What makes your fast melt D3 formula a much better choice?
4: Well, Chris, first of all, I put 5,000 units of vitamin D3 per serving in each tablet so you can actually feel the difference. Second, I use the right type of vitamin D in my formula. And third, I've worked with an advanced team of scientists, and they're using this technology to put it in this fast dissolving melt for immediate absorption and quick results that you can feel.
3: Now, is your Fast Melt Vitamin D3 formula manufactured here in the U.S., Dr. Pincus?
4: Yeah, absolutely. My formula is manufactured right here in the USA, Chris. In fact, we have a facility that is a CGMP certified lab, which means current good manufacturing practices. And this is an FDA mandated set of rules that we follow. As a matter of fact, just recently the FDA came in and did an inspection and they said, hey guys, keep up the good work.
3: Now, you mentioned earlier that there's a strong connection between vitamin D and diabetes. Talk a little bit about how your Fast Melt D3 formula could help folks that are dealing with diabetes or even at risk of getting diabetes.
4: Well, yeah, diabetes is a huge problem. And in type 2 diabetics, what we find is that there's plenty of insulin in the body, but the insulin is not recognized by the cells. And so what vitamin D3 does is it takes that problem and it seems to fix it. Now, they've studied vitamin D3 and it's improved this insulin signature by 60%. And just to give you a comparison, the most popular diabetic drug improves at 13%.
3: Wow. Now, let me ask you this, Dr. Pincus. How can your Fast Melt D3 formula help boost your immune system?
4: Vitamin D is responsible for 200 different chemicals that your immune cells produce to fight off bacteria and viruses. Listen, if you're someone that's susceptible to having any type of cold, flu, I would start right now taking one of my vitamin D3 melts every day. And one of the nice things about this is that besides your immune system being better, you'll find your energy better, you'll find less pain, less arthritic type pain, more mobility, flexibility, better muscle strength. And if you're someone who's concerned about falling, you'll have better balance and a better sense of walking, which is so important these days.
3: So, and how do you take it, Dr. Pincus?
4: You can take it in the morning. You can take it at night. You don't need water, and you put it in your mouth, and, you know, maybe count to 30, it's gone.
3: Wow. And maybe you can share again for those that may have just joined us some of the responses that you get from people that have been taking your formula and what kind of results have they seen?
4: Let me tell you my own story. So over the summer, I didn't take as much of my D3. I was actually traveling, and I ran out of it. So what happened to me is, you know, I'm basically pain-free, but all of a sudden I started having pain in my hand. I go, what is this? This is weird. But then I realized that I had run out of my D3 formula, and I went off of it for several weeks. And the minute I started going on it, it took about 7, maybe 8 days, the pain went away.
3: Wow.
4: Crazy, isn't it?
3: That's how you know something's working, right? If you stop and the health issues come back, well, there's your answer.
4: That's the best test that anyone can listen to, especially if you're on the fence. You're going, well, I wonder if this is really for me. And what I would do, Chris, is next time you give out the number to have people order, is go ahead and order it. I know you mentioned it's a risk-free offer. And go ahead and try it yourself and stay on it for 5, 6 weeks. And then if you still doubt it, then go off of it and see if anything gets worse.
3: And again, folks, I want to take a moment here to let you listeners know that if you want to try Dr. Pincus's vitamin D3 formula, there's a special toll-free number for you to call. 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This is a one-time order, folks. So the number to call is 1-800-476-5613. I'll give it to you again. 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So what do you think, folks? Are you one of the 70% of people listening most likely taking the wrong type of vitamin D supplement? Joining us today is our good friend Dr. Michael Pincus, and we've been talking about his Fast Melt vitamin D3 formula. And Dr. Pincus, what you're saying is that most of us are deficient in vitamin D. And because of that deficiency, it's causing health issues like pain, muscle weakness, immune problems, and that most vitamin D supplements are not the best form. And more importantly, it's not the right amount of vitamin D to really make an impact. Is that what you're saying?
4: Yeah, it's exactly what I'm saying, Chris. It's a multifaceted problem where, one, we're not getting enough vitamin D3 in our system.
3: Mm-hmm.
4: Vitamin D3 is responsible for activating 2,000 different genes in the body, controlling everything from diabetes to hormone production to muscle strength, heart beating correctly, digestion, immune system. It's a really long list. And honestly, it surprised me because in medical school, we learned that vitamin D was necessary for the bones. We get enough being outside and in our milk and end of story.
3: Right.
4: And for the first 20-some years of my practice, I never prescribed vitamin D. I just didn't think it was necessary. And then in the early 2000s, the studies started coming out. And now there's over 2,300 studies that just show that vitamin D is absolutely necessary. It's not just a good idea. It's absolutely necessary. It's a hormone that should be in the body, and it's not there.
3: Can you share some of that research, Dr. Pincus? And more importantly, what's the conclusion of the research related to vitamin D?
4: Well, one of the biggest studies ever on vitamin D were from the U.S. Navy.
3: Okay.
4: So I think it was like 145,000 men and women were studied, and they found that the number one non-combat reason that people died in the Navy was due to melanoma.
3: So skin cancer.
4: So I'm reading this study. You know, I kind of paused right there, and I went, yeah, it makes sense. You know, people are out on the decks of ships in the equator and all over the world, and they're getting the harmful
3: exposure,
4: UV sun rays, and they're developing skin cancer. But then I read on, and it said most of the victims were office workers, like clerks and people in hangars and inside. And I went, oh, my God.
3: Hmm.
4: So it was a link going back to vitamin D deficiency in the body.
3: What about muscle and bone strength? Can your D3 formula help with that?
4: Yeah, it's critical. Like if you're someone that's over 50, especially, you're seeing a progression of the core muscles in your body starting to slow down. First, it's kind of a clumsiness that people kind of feel like they're getting clumsy physically. And then it's a lack of flexibility that you start to stiffen up. And you feel it at night, especially if you're in bed, rolling from side to side. You'll wake up with your knees hurting, your legs are restless, your shoulders hurt. That's that stiffness setting in that's associated with the lack of this vitamin D3 in my formula. So if you're someone listening right now and you're having a lot of joint pain, bone pain, muscle pain, fibromyalgia, I would say start on my formula like immediately and start taking one or two of my vitamin D3s a day for the first week or two to get your doses up quickly.
3: So let me ask you about these gummy vitamins. Does that work? Can you put enough vitamin D into a little gummy bear, and is that the best way to get it in your body?
4: No, of course not, Chris. You know, they'll go to any type of lengths to try to market things that seem good, but you're taking a lot of sugar and gelatin and wax. My thing is, it's not what you take, it's what your body absorbs.
3: Well, I want to talk more about what happens when people start taking your Fast Melt D3 formula.
4: Boy, that's a really good question, because the first area that vitamin D seems to affect is your energy, your sleep, your outlook, your moods. And then after being on it for a while, your core strength will come back. So for those of you who have slowed down, you're going to feel more energy, like physically. So It's kind of like feeling a little bit younger, Chris.
3: And who wouldn't want that?
4: Right.
3: And maybe you can share again for those that may have just joined us some of the responses that you get from people that have been taking your formula and what kind of results have they seen?
4: Well, one of the surprising ones was I gave it to my brother-in-law who had gone to his doctor and was very concerned about his cholesterol, his blood fat, and his weight. And I put him on my vitamin D3, and he went back in 3 months later, and his blood profile was perfect.
3: All right, I want to take a moment here to let you listeners know that, again, if you want to try Dr. Pincus's vitamin D3 formula, there is a special toll-free number for you to call right now. 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

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The Wells Fargo 18th Annual Spirit of Praise presents Hezekiah Walker's Choir Fest. 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

0: JJ Hairston and YP. The Sean Mitchell and Lisa Noel Smith. Listen, we're just getting started. We're adding more of your favorite artists to the big celebration. 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
1: And I use my formula. I think it's the best because I've seen the best results with myself, with my family, with my patients. Plus, I've worked with the lab where the people in the lab have taken this and they test their blood every day to see how the D is going, and it's going up and out through the roof where it should be.
2: Wow. So, Dr. Pincus, I mean, who should consider taking your fast melt vitamin D formula?
1: Well, I would definitely start with kids for development and immunity. Obviously, young adults in their 20s need vitamin D to keep their immune system strong.
2: Mm-hmm.
1: Then men and women in their 30s, you're talking about heart health, immunity, cardiovascular problems start to turn on. But it's also the child-rearing years, and vitamin D for pregnant women is very, very important.
2: Mm-hmm.
1: People in their 40s... That's when, you know, you start feeling more of those aches and pains like you've never felt before. You think you're getting older. And again, it's important for your hormones and to keep yourself physically active. And of course, when you're in your 50s, you start feeling stiffer. You can't golf. You can't play tennis. You know, you start becoming aware of your body not functioning.
2: Mm-hmm.
1: And then people over 60, I just wish that every senior citizen would go on this formula. Imagine living in your senior years where you have confidence in your balance and you're able to have the energy to get things done and mental clarity. You know, this is more and more important as we go along because people are living longer, but the quality of life is not great.
2: You know, is it ever too late, Dr. Pincus, such that your fast melt D3 formula wouldn't be a worthwhile investment?
1: If you can see the breath on the mirror in the morning, then you know that you're a candidate for this. Because a lot of the things that people suffer from, they're suffering from a lack of this vitamin in their body. So it's never too late to try something like this. And the sooner you can get on my formula, the better odds you're going to have of having a really healthy, high energy, high mobility life from here on out.
2: Yeah, well, it makes a lot of sense. And Dr. Pincus, what can someone expect when they start taking your fast melt D3 formula?
1: Well, you're going to notice within the first several days that something's changing in your body because this kickstarts so many different cycles in your body that you'll start having less pain, having more energy, and having better mental clarity, better sleep. Your moods can be affected by this. Vitamin D3 is necessary to get these things running.
2: Well, Dr. Pincus, unfortunately, we only have a few minutes left. Anything else you want to share with our audience here in our final minutes?
1: For those of you listening, we've covered a lot of ground. Working with the body is tricky, as you know. And we're talking to your listeners of your show. You know, they're of all walks of life with all various conditions. And so I'm trying to give some good health advice here, Chris. The point is get yourself out of it. Get yourself on this formula and see for yourself. It's not against the law for you to try something to see if it works.
2: That's okay? an interesting way to put it.
1: That's all we're doing. We're talking about nutrition. We're not talking about rocket science here.
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0: 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I'm Chris McKay. 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

0: The Wells Fargo 18th Annual Spirit of Praise presents Hezekiah Walker's Choir Fest, Saturday, October 10th at 5 p.m. at Reed Temple AME Church in Glendale, Maryland. 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Harrison and YP, LaShawn Mitchell, and Lisa Knowles Smith. And y'all, we're just getting started. 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

your hands together like this. 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

0: 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Harrison and YP, Rashawn Mitchell, and Lisa Knowles Smith. And y'all, we're just getting started. We're adding more of your favorite artists to the big celebration. 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
1: 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The Wells Fargo 18th Annual Spirit of Praise presents Hezekiah Walker's Choir Fest, Saturday, October 10th at 5 p.m. at Reed Temple AME in Glendale, Maryland. 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

0: JJ Hairston and YP. Deshaun Mitchell and Lisa Noel Smith. 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
2: Tawana Burroughs, president of the Institute for Coaching Innovation. How long is this particular need going to be there? Well, executive coaching has a business trajectory that's explosive. It has been growing consistently for over 30 years, but it was exclusive in the beginning, but now it's open to almost anyone. So anyone, especially professionals in organizations, they're hiring coaches for their own personal growth and development. You can have people who are going to be providing coaching services, but what is the bonus? The bonus is providing coaching education. So then you become a provider of education for people to continue to get those certifications, to continue to get continuous education. And so that's the longer game. And that's just one vertical of our company.
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0: The Wells Fargo 18th Annual Spirit of Praise presents Hezekiah Walker's Choir Fest, Saturday, October 10th at 5 p.m. at Reed Temple AME Church in Glendale, Maryland. 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Harrison and YP, Rashawn Mitchell, and Lisa Knowles Smith. And y'all, we're just getting started. We're adding more of your favorite artists to the big celebration. 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
1: 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The Wells Fargo 18th Annual Spirit of Praise presents Hezekiah Walker's Choir Fest, Saturday, October 10th at 5 p.m. at Reed Temple AME in Glendale, Maryland. 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

0: JJ Hairston and YP. Deshaun Mitchell and Lisa Knowles Smith. 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
5: Hi, it's Governor Westmore. 5 years ago, one of the first places I visited before announcing my campaign was the local barbershop to talk to some guys about their priorities. And I heard a lot about crime.
6: 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It's dealing with that stuff every single day, and they demonize as if we have a choice to live the way that we live. 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
5: 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We made record investments in local law enforcement. 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Now, violent crime is at a 40-year low in Maryland. We've got a lot more work to do, but we are making historic progress. 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
8: Greetings in the name of our Lord Jesus Christ. 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
8: for a life-changing message from the Lord. 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Get your Bible, paper, and pen, and I will meet you there in Jesus' name.
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0: JJ Hairston and YP. The Sean Mitchell and Lisa Noel Smith. 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

do y'all want the Lord? 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Watch me, you put that hand up there now. But I want all of y'all that don't mind going through the persecution in order to go to the next level in God.

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1: Everybody stand up on your feet and make some noise for one of the most phenomenal female groups of our time. Jackie, Dorinda, Karen, Twinkie, the Clark.

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0: 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Harrison and YP, Rashawn Mitchell, and Lisa Knowles-Smith. And y'all, we're just getting started. 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

0: JJ Hairston and YP. The Sean Mitchell and Lisa Noel Smith. 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
10: To start this business, the decisions I had to make was, one, was there a market for it? Two, could I make money doing it? And three, for how long? So the first thing I had to do was to assess how important was this content. Starting this company was, for me, the answer to a problem that wasn't solved. How can we have more coaches from different countries that represented different community groups, that represented different segments of our population, so that people could feel like they could have the coach of their choice? So coaching education.

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0: JJ Hairston and YP. The Sean Mitchell and Lisa Noel Smith. 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
1: Never could have made it without you. 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

0: The Wells Fargo 18th Annual Spirit of Praise presents Hezekiah Walker's Choir Fest, Saturday, October 10th at 5 p.m. at Reed Temple AME Church in Glendale, Maryland. 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Harrison and YP, Rashawn Mitchell, and Lisa Knowles Smith. And y'all, we're just getting started. 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

0: JJ Hairston and YP. The Sean Mitchell and Lisa Noel Smith. 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

0: JJ Hairston and YP. Rashawn Mitchell and Lisa Knowles Smith. 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
10: The most rewarding part about being the CEO of our business is the fact that I am supporting families, not just my family, the people that are on our teams, the people that we reach every day, the students that actually enroll in our programs, our clients that hire us to do specialized training education. We are changing lives, and the motivation behind that is like a ripple effect. If I'm able to make a difference in this one space and those individuals are able to do the same, then I feel like I'm actually changing the world in my own unique way. And so I am extremely excited to know that I am changing the lives of the people that work for us, but also to the people that trust us to bring us on as their service provider in this space.
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Hallelujah. You've given me everything I need. Are you grateful today? And with chaos around, I'll still choose to say, yeah. Lord, I thank you.

0: The Wells Fargo 18th Annual Spirit of Praise presents Hezekiah Walker's Choir Fest, Saturday, October 10th at 5 p.m. at Reed Temple AME Church in Glendale, Maryland. 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Harrison and YP, LaShawn Mitchell, and Lisa Knowles Smith. And y'all, we're just getting started. 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
2: I had wanted to open this Reality Radio with a comparison so shocking that you couldn't ignore what's really happening to us. I was told the language was too graphic and that some people would be offended, so they changed the words. So here it is. Right now, right here, we are victims of attack by some we know, but many more nameless and faceless people living in the shadows. The first defense of both sides is usually to act as if it never happened. Then, the perpetrators start disagreeing with each other about the particulars of the attack, sometimes calling it victimless. The time is now to bring the attack to a halt. We must stand up and use our vote this November to declare that we are no longer going to allow ourselves to be victims. We must be heard. You must vote this November in order to stop the assault on us, because the reality is we are the ones who are battered and bruised.
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0: JJ Hairston and YP. The Sean Mitchell and Lisa Noel Smith. 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

0: The Wells Fargo 18th Annual Spirit of Praise presents Hezekiah Walker's Choir Fest, Saturday, October 10th at 5 p.m. at Reed Temple AME Church in Glendale, Maryland. 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Harrison and YP, Rashawn Mitchell, and Lisa Knowles Smith. And y'all, we're just getting started. 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

0: JJ Hairston and YP. The Sean Mitchell and Lisa Noel Smith. 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

0: JJ Hairston and YP. Deshaun Mitchell and Lisa Knowles Smith. 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
1: 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Hey!

0: It's in the choir set, baby. Yes, it is. Anybody still singing the choir? Where you at, choir members? God bless you. Oh, yeah. Praise in the choir set.
1: 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Harrison and YP, Rashawn Mitchell, and Lisa Knowles Smith. 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
3: 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All my stuff is home.
4: 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When I talk about accountability and we talk about love,